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9: Here in just a second, but we are in the final couple of swings of Bryce Harper's round to finish off round number one. And so far, no matter what, Wilson Contreras, Jordan Walker, they're both going through. They started the night, both hit 13 back-to-back. It looked like we were set for a one hell of a derby when that happened. And look, we still are, but those are the top two numbers. Junior Caminero is through to the semifinals again. He hit 12, and then it's down to the two Phillies to see which one is going to go to the semifinals. Schwarber hit 10, and Bryce Harper is at 8 with one swing left. If you hit a home run with your last swing, you keep going. So he's got to hit two in a row here. And then if he finishes at 10, it would come down to who hit the furthest home run, which I don't know who that was, but it's not going to matter anyway because Harper's done. He finishes with 8. Schwarber's through to the semifinals. It's going to be Schwarber versus Contreras, and it'll be Jordan Walker versus Junior Caminero for the semifinals at the home run derby. Harper just got off to way too slow of a start. I think he only had one home run in his first 7 swings, and that really did him in, which stinks, because I picked him to win it. Combs?
10: Yeah, no, it does stink. The fact that it came down to Harper or Schwarber stinks for the Philly fans, right? Because that's what the All-Star game is all about. It's all about the fans, even though they shouldn't be voting for the All-Stars. This game is for the fans, and that's what this is all about. So it stinks for them that, you know, you're not going to see both hometown guys in the semifinals or maybe even in the finals. But hopefully for them, you know, Schwarber, and I love me some Kyle Schwarber, so kind of rooting for Schwarbs as well. And we'll see how it goes. I mean, it does stink, man, because I do like him as well. But my guy's out too. I had Munetaka Murakami.
9: Yeah, I worried about Murakami is the fact that he just came off the IL on Friday with the hamstring injury.
10: I'm surprised the White Sox allowed it.
9: Right? That's what I was thinking. That was crazy. I thought that we mentioned that on Friday. I think me and Kate, when we were talking about it, you were off, and I was like, this is kind of crazy. The White Sox are going to allow him to hit in the home run derby. He just came off the IL from a grade 2 hamstring strain. You're going to let him go up there and try to crank home runs? I mean, they definitely told him, hey, like, tone it. Like, dude, you better not go nuts here. You better tone it down. Look, I don't know. How can you tell somebody to, like, let's say, try 70% in a home run derby? I mean, again, I would think it's hard for a guy that's an elite athlete like him and most of these guys in the home run derby to sustain or suffer an injury during the derby. But when you're only a few days removed from getting cleared to play baseball because of a grade 2 hamstring strain, I always thought that was kind of nuts. But maybe the White Sox, I'm sure the White Sox are

0: Live lines, late games, and breaking angles. BetMGM Tonight with Brad Evans and Pat Boyle. Back now.
1: Six home runs. One of them was a 491-foot bomb. And I mean bomb. It was either five or six. He might have actually only hit five. But again, you get five fewer swings here in the semifinal round. So once it gets to the semifinals, now it's just head-to-head bracket style here. So I believe Cominero just finished with five. Thank you, Monty. And now we will see if Jordan Walker can best that. And then it'll be Schwarber versus Wilson Contreras to see who's going to go to the championship round. It's been a great derby so far. We'll have more thoughts on that. We'll get back to some hot or cold at the top of the hour, but I want to talk some tennis real quick. And again, number to join the show, 310-840-4910. Jannik Sinner taking out Sasha Zverev in the Wimbledon final yesterday was way closer of a match than I thought it would be. And just for reference, you know, our friends at BetMGM, they had Sinner at nearly minus 500 on the money line. So he's a big favorite, not a surprise. He had beaten Zverev, was it going into the match, nine times in a row. This head-to-head started out 4-1 in favor of Zverev. But just as Sinner has done to basically everybody in the sport outside of Alcaraz, in the last 3 years, he has become a machine who is unbeatable. And so he had won nine in a row against Zverev. And some of those in debilitating fashion, like demoralizing fashion. He beat him, I think it was the Madrid final on clay, 6-1, 6-1, just utterly destroyed him. Zverev made this contest, and he did because his biggest weakness of his career, and the reason why Zverev did not have a single Grand Slam title, and people were calling him the greatest player to never win a Grand Slam title until a month ago, he's got his forehand. Gets defensive. He kind of goes into retreats into a defensive shell when matches become tight. Does not attack enough. Relies on just his baseline consistency and his big serve, his first serve, which is huge. I think the combination of finally winning a Grand Slam, he won the French Open. Alcaraz, in case you missed it, missed the French Open. He also missed Wimbledon. Sinner got knocked out in that French Open a month ago. Couldn't compete with the 100-degree heat in Paris. Collapsed from one of the most epic collapses you'll ever see in the history of sports. And that opened the field. Zverev didn't even face a top 10 player in his route to the French Open title. But hey, he won it, and it counts. And as much as anybody wants to take it away from you, they cannot. Nadal had some easy French Open wins. Federer had some easy Wimbledon wins. Djokovic has had some cakewalk runs to Grand Slam titles. So Zverev won that. I think that took the pressure off of him to a certain degree, to a certain extent. He also was never really great on grass. And the fact that, you know, again, he had a pretty easy draw to the final, but still got there while barely dropping sets was impressive as well. But his forehand, and maybe Sasha Zverev, who, if you ask me, you ask other tennis fans, Can he ever beat Sinner in a Grand Slam match, a best of five? And now in the last year, because he has beaten Alcaraz a couple of times in Grand Slams, but now how much Alcaraz's game has improved. If you ask yourself moving forward a month ago, could Zverev beat either of those guys in a best of five? The answer is probably no. 99% of the time, no. You would need an injury, which is what Alcaraz was injured during their Australian Open semifinal and still came back to beat him. But now that might have changed. He might have changed the calculus on the next 5 years of tennis. Whereas a lot of us think that it's Sinner and Alcaraz winning every single Grand Slam, and it was in the last 2 years up until the French Open. Maybe Zverev can nick another one or two of them. And don't get me wrong, I think the Sinner-Alcaraz rivalry is incredible for the sport. It is way more like 95% great for the sport of tennis and 5% bad in the sense that a lot of these tournaments will be boring because we are just waiting for Sinner Alcaraz in the final. And Zverev can disrupt that a little bit. If he can continue to attack with his forehand the way he did. He won the first set. He didn't get broken until the third set. He didn't have his serve broken to the third set. I don't even think he faced a break point to the third set. He won the first set tiebreak. Second set tiebreak, he wins that. He's up 2-0. But Sinner, just as he always does, in the clutch moments, he's a robot. He doesn't feel pressure. And he had his title to defend. And I think he leaned on the head-to-head history. And I don't think Zverev collapsed. I don't think he choked. I think over time, over the course of that match, the better player won. I don't think Zverev retreated into a shell. He kept attacking. He played great tennis. He made Sinner work for it. But Jannik Sinner, I found it very interesting after in the post-match, you know, podium interview, Zverev said, it's why you're the best player on the planet. And I think Zverev chose those words carefully. I think he realized that saying you're the best player on the planet, not mentioning Alcaraz, because Zverev can beat Alcaraz. He's got a better chance of beating him than he does Sinner. And I think Zverev knows he was never winning that French Open if Alcaraz was in that tournament. So it was a great final yesterday.
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19: I don't know about you, but my social media feeds are flooded with lotions and potions and gadgets, all promising to unlock different components of longevity. But if you log off, take a step back from all the hype, you'll find that the actual keys to a longer, healthier life are hiding in plain sight. There are four of them. Number one, nutrition. The Mediterranean diet really is the gold standard. Number two, exercise. You should be getting 150 minutes of moderate intensity exercise or 75 minutes of vigorous intensity exercise every week, plus strength training and stretching. Number three, sleep. Sleep is when your body and your brain repair themselves. You should be getting 7 to 9 hours a night. And finally, number four, often gets forgotten, socialization. It's not a bonus. It's a necessity for a healthy life, finding a sense of community, purpose, and belonging. I'm Dr. Sanjay Gupta, helping you live a better life.
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9: If I were to ask you what makes for a good night's sleep, you'd probably say a dark, quiet room, not too many things on your mind. But every night when you go to get some Z's, how often do you really think about the temperature in your bedroom? Temperature may be one of the most underappreciated factors in sleep. That's according to the Senior Vice President of Research and Scientific Affairs at the National Sleep Foundation. We often hear about lights and screens and stress, but even modest changes in temperature and airflow can influence both how quickly you fall asleep and how deeply you stay asleep. Most experts will recommend a room temperature of 60 to 67 degrees Fahrenheit. You might also experiment with your sheets and what you actually wear to bed. Play around a bit and see what improves your sleep. You might be delightfully surprised. I'm Dr. Sanjay Gupta, helping you live a better life.
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0: What a shot!
1: And that's it.
2: Okay.
1: That has been stuck in my head all week. I have laughed about that all weekend. It sounds like somebody was like, you know what? We need to do something special for hole-in-ones. We need to go to ChatGPT. We need to have this AI machine make this music.
2: 1,000.
1: And it's got to sound like Imagine Dragons.
3: That's who it is. I was like, who does that sound like? It is Imagine Dragons. That's it.
2: I have so many questions.
1: AI sloth has infiltrated our mini golf experiences here in America, Preston Thorne.
3: That's amazing, though.
1: I said that to Jen last night. I said, I can't help it.
2: So many questions.
1: Laughed about that for days this weekend.
2: Did anybody have earplugs or earbuds? Or
1: my brother's just blasting his phone out. And it took us about 5 minutes to get it together because we're laughing so hard. We're like, what is this?
3: And I can see holding the phone with that anthem playing and just bouncing it up and down like, everybody needs to hear this and marching.
1: Everybody. It's the most absurd thing.
2: Yeah, it's been a long time since I played mini golf to answer the first question because that was not an option.
1: That would have never been something to ever enter your mind, whenever they send you this clickable link.
3: No, you get excited because maybe if you had a hole-in-one, you got like a little coupon for something, but not like a song.
1: Got a whole AI-generated song. Hey, ChatGPT, we need a hole-in-one song, but can you make it sound like Imagine Dragons?
2: Imagine Dragon-esque.
1: Yeah, and make it sound very AI-generated. Like, do you? And the chatbot goes, all right, bet. Here we go.
2: Gotcha. Bam.
3: Hold my beer.
1: Because we're like, there's no way that's real.
2: Nah. No, I mean, philosophically, what is real? Because I just heard it.
1: And it's going to be stuck in your head all day. Telling you. That thing may not be a real song, but it was getting its plays this weekend, I promise you.
3: That's a great way to start the morning.
1: If I had to hear it, you did too. And that's the rule. But now we get to the football stuff. I don't know if that's going to be Shane Beamer's walkout song.
2: We're done for the day.
1: That's it. That's it.
3: That's pretty good. Actually, 6 minutes, he's out.
1: 6 minutes, efficient. Yeah, I think we got what we need to. If we could just play that on a loop, I think we could do that for the next 3 hours. It's not going to drive anyone crazy whatsoever.
3: No, it won't drive anyone away.
1: We will not create mass psychosis of people having to hear that over and over and over again. But maybe Shane Beamer can use that as his walkout song for SEC Media Days next week.
3: Well, he does like golf.
1: He does like golf. Maybe he likes the tune. Maybe he requests a longer version of it. It wasn't very long. Maybe he requests a longer version of it. But SEC Media Days, next week, less than a full week away now from this happening. And now I think we can really get to like the meat and potatoes of talking season. We've already done a lot of it.
3: Mm-hmm. Well, we did meat package yesterday.
2: We did have
3: so
2: meat package
3: potatoes
2: Monday.
3: Potatoes talking
1: is there,
3: today.
1: Is there, yeah, is there a potato package?
2: We did. Yesterday was meat package Monday. So if you missed it, you missed a lot of interior offensive line play.
1: That might have been Preston Thorne's favorite show he's ever done.
2: It was fun.
1: That might have been the peak of Preston Thorne's career talking about interior offensive line play.
2: Either you were here for it or you weren't. I don't know. Somebody enjoyed it and maybe somebody didn't. I don't know.
1: It's the potato package, just like subbing an offensive lineman with a wide receiver, I guess.
2: Maybe. That might be it.
1: Just maybe four wide receivers on the field, which you might actually see a little bit of this year.
2: Very true. We talked about that a little bit yesterday.
1: Kendall Briles, we might see a little more of that, which would certainly be down my avenue of special football interests. But with this team, Preston Thorne, when Shane Beamer talks next week, what is the most important thing that you kind of want answered once he does make his podium tour and then his radio and newspaper tour?
2: All right, there is one question that I want answered, and that's going to be about the offensive coordinator situation last year. I don't need him to dwell on it, but I do would like him to address the things that went wrong and the things that they're going to get corrected this year. But more importantly than that, I'd like to see a return to whimsy for Shane.
1: A return to whimsy?
2: Yeah. Shane has done, he recreated the famous Spurrier picture his first year. He did that. He did the thing at the Arby's. He did the Soulja Boy drop maybe his second year. There's always something going on. And maybe like the last 2 years, he's been trying to approach this as like being a very serious, straight by the books beam. And that's not what I want. And maybe more so indicated, maybe that indicates his level of confidence in the squad. Because last year he was very much, you know, this is what's. And I feel like in hindsight, that might have been because he wasn't necessarily sure what he was bringing to the table. And so I think maybe an indicator for us, once this is the first time we're going to see Shane as a group, is how loosey is he? Is he doing something that's a little bit, again, that's what Shane was sort of known, the whimsy type of things, you know, the office recreation, the all those things that he had done.
1: The fun stuff.
3: And that's he did that fun Fuller House thing.
2: Yes. Matthew Fuller is right there. We can do a replay. I would like to see a little return to that. I know that's probably not what a lot of people want to hear because, you know, we want to win the games. I don't care what they do as long as they win. And it's a hot seat year. I get maybe this is not the year, but I would position, hey, Shane, if you're going to go out your way. And your way is a more, I guess whimsical is the best word that I can use.
1: I like whimsical. Good word of the day there. Mm-hmm. I think one thing for me is that I can tell when a coach is on the hot seat by like listening to them speak.
2: There you go.
1: Billy Napier last year,
2: lemon booty at the press conferences.
1: He was already somebody that wasn't the most entertaining speaker. I think boring Billy kind of sums up the entire Billy Napier era at Florida. But you could just kind of tell. You could almost sense lemon booty from sitting in front of them and hearing them speak. And sometimes there's a lot of over convincing you how good they are.
2: Mm-hmm.
1: Because in a way, it might be them trying to convince themselves how good they are. I think for me, I'd love to hear also just in terms of health and availability stuff. What's the Jakarius Peake situation looking like? I think we'll have Dylan Stewart in a Gamecock uniform, good to go, ready to roll by the time, you know, Kent State rolls around. And even if not, you can win that game. You should be able to win that game and Towson without him. But are we for sure getting Jakarius Peake back no later than the Mississippi State game?
2: So do you want a date?
1: I would like a target date.
2: Target date, yeah. Obviously, when you know things happen, but a
1: target date. Say, yeah, I mean, expect him to be back by Mississippi State. We'll give him the first two off. Give him as much time to recover. I don't know if that even I don't think that really gives an advantage or a disadvantage one way or the other. If we know, but I would like to hear an update there. Would like to see exactly how well his timeline is fitting with that injury that he suffered. You know. Back, when was that, February?
2: Mm-hmm.
1: Would like to get some clarity on that. And really, what are his thoughts on how the offense is humming along, too? Like you said with the offensive line, I think that's a really big one right there, too. Because that's the one mystery about this team. I think we know so much about all these different position groups, even with the ones that got a lot of transfer portal players in them. Like defensively, you did supplement your defense through the transfer portal. And that's, you know, what Tommy Jurajai and Quasheed Scott look like, something we don't 100% know, but I think we can trust that they're going to be really good. It all boils down to what's that offensive line looking like? What's the offense going to look like under a completely new leadership and a completely different play caller whose offenses have looked much different than what yours looked like last season?
2: Yeah, and it may be a conversation where it's like, hey, Shane, and I don't know, somebody that's a pro at this may be able to position the question a little bit better than I could, because my first thought would be, hey, Shane, what does it feel like to have a real offensive coordinator for the first time? You know, like,
1: right.
2: And what I mean by that is somebody who you don't have to be looking over their shoulder, somebody you don't have to be involved with, somebody you can trust, has a system that they can run. He may have got a little bit of that with Dow towards the end, but by and large, for his whole career, the coordinator has been a question mark.
1: Yeah, or how does it feel to have somebody as your offensive coordinator who does not need training wheels?
2: There you go.
3: So maybe there's actually extra distractions to Shane because of that position not being so solid.
2: Right.
1: Yeah, I mean, well, that's the thing, too. Like, I like to use this term a lot, like in the NBA draft, when NBA draft season rolls around, because a lot of NBA teams like to highly value players that are really young, even if they weren't productive in college, right? Like, but the kid's 18. He's got all this athleticism. We can mold him into whatever we want. I've always kind of argued that there's nothing wrong with taking the 20-year-old or 21-year-old who is incredibly productive because they've been seasoned enough in organized basketball to the point where there is no, you know, puppy training involved, right? Or a lot less of it. In this situation right here, too, like Marcus Satterfield before this, how much experience did he have as a play caller?
2: Very little at the SEC level.
1: Very little at the SEC level. Dow Loggins at the college level, very little.
2: Correct.
1: And was coming off being a tight ends coach. So there was maybe still some of that that had to go on where they had to learn some of this, these responsibilities on the fly. Mike Shula, yes, has called plays at the college level, but it was 20 years before he last did it at the college level when he took the South Carolina offensive coordinator
2: job. Yeah, and that's like me saying I played mini golf. And then when I go play mini golf again, they got songs now. And I'm like, what?
1: You're like, What's happening? This is different. Okay, when did I get a QR code to have to start keeping score here?
2: When did this start happening?
1: The QR code won't take Kendall Briles by surprise.
2: Right.
1: Right. And I think there is some value to that. And I am curious if he touches on that one at all, because I do think that's something that's going to benefit Shane more than maybe we even realize at this point in time. But coming up next, though, it's time to get optimistic. Got to put the garnet glasses on. And there's one position group, Preston Thorne, that I think is the most slept on for South Carolina. And if they perform the way I think they do, the ramifications are bigger than just that position group being good. And I'll tell you who that is coming up next here on The Early Game.

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1: 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The Game. Jen Jensen.

0: AAA Heating and Air phone line. Steve is joining us this morning. Good morning, Steve. Welcome to the early game.
1: Good morning. How y'all doing?
0: Doing great, man. How are you?
1: I'm fine. Bless you. I'm on the way to work. I heard the discussion about the trap game of must win, but this probably will catch y'all off guard. But I think Mississippi State going to be the game that you can't catch win, because Mississippi State keeps a good defense as every year. So that's the game that I got a question mark beside.
0: Ooh.
1: Kentucky and Alabama. I mean, Kentucky. I don't know. I don't put too much weight on Kentucky like that. But I just think that Mississippi State game, that's going to tell it. That's going to tell it. To me, that's going to let us know where we at.
0: Yeah, well, I think there's a lot of credence to that too, Steve, and thank you for the call. Because Mississippi State, what they have, even though I'm not in love with the roster from top to bottom, but you know what I'm intrigued with is their quarterback. Kamario Taylor is one of the bigger question marks in the SEC because he's going to have a full season as a starter, but he's got an incredible build, and he is a really good athlete. For anybody who hasn't watched, you know, Kamario Taylor, it's listed at 6'4", 230. That's a guy who last year threw for 629 yards in backup time and then in a spot start here and there. Kamario Taylor fits that offense really well. He's somebody that Jeff Lebby hasn't had yet at Mississippi State, somebody who is a legitimate runner with the football. Blake Shapen would every now and then, but not a legitimate one. Mississippi State is interesting. I still think, again, like Kentucky, you should beat Mississippi State. But they at least have a quarterback too, kind of like Kentucky with Kenny Minchie, that I think is better than people think.
2: We're in agreement with you, Steve, because we've positioned it as the early game's most important game of Shane's life.
0: Mm-hmm.
2: It's the most important game of his life, and so I think it will be a W, but it's a must win.
0: It must be a W.
2: Yes.
0: Yeah, and I think that's the big part of it, is that it must be, even if you are expected to get that win. But coming up next, though, it's an international soccer tournament update brought to you by the British Bulldog, and we have a big one today. We'll tell you what it is next.
3: 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The Game Network. Columbia, Charleston, Florence, and Myrtle Beach.
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0: No, for sure.
1: In Provo, too, that crowd's going to go nuts. I mean, looking at BYU's schedule, I mean, in theory, they should be undefeated going to that point. I think they'll be favored in every single game. Maybe there's one or two that are going to be closer. They do have to go to TCU. I'm interested with Arizona. They have to play Arizona at home in the second week of the year. Iowa State's decimated. They should take care of Iowa State in the week before Notre Dame. They're more than likely going to be undefeated, I think, going into that game.
0: Is Marcus Freeman likable enough to get people to actually cheer for Notre Dame?
1: It's worked on me a little bit.
0: Has it?
1: I find Marcus Freeman to be incredibly likable, as well as being just one of the best coaches in the entire sport. I think he's certainly likable. Now, likable enough to make a lot of college football casuals that normally hate Notre Dame cheer for Notre Dame? Probably not.
0: Okay.
1: Maybe that might be a little stretch too far.
0: All right.
1: But I think he has gotten a lot of people to like him individually and just stomach the fact that he's coaching.
0: Like, I wish this guy could be coaching somewhere else.
1: Anywhere else. Can the NFL get this guy? Can the NFL poach Marcus Freeman out of South Bend, Indiana? Well, probably a lot of people that are thinking that. But coming up next, though, I gave my list of favorite albums last week. Preston Thorne wants to expound on that. We're going to let Preston Thorne ISO because he's got a take on one of the greatest albums ever created. We'll hear that next here on The Early Game.
2: Wow, what a play. The Game Network. 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
4: History made in Philadelphia. 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I'm Drake Toll.
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9: Life matters. The phrase called of God conjures an image of such spiritual greats as Moses, King David, or maybe someone like Pope John Paul or Billy Graham. I'll admit those men are great, but it may surprise you to learn that you are just as called as they were. The Bible says he saved us and called us to be his own people, not because of what we have done, but because of his own purpose. Another verse says, now you belong to God in order that you might be useful in his service. As you go about your work today, keep in mind that you are not an accident. Your life has meaning and significance once you partner with Christ. God has placed his hand upon you through him in order to make a difference in your home, workplace, and in your hometown. This is Stephen Chitty, pastor of Christian Life on Bush River Road. 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
10: When we talk about how much exercise someone should get, current guidelines call for about 150 minutes of moderate intensity exercise or 75 minutes of vigorous intensity exercise every week. New study out of the UK makes a strong case for vigorous exercise if and when you can do it. Now, researchers determined that even little bursts of vigorous exercise can significantly reduce someone's risk of 8 different diseases: dementia, type 2 diabetes, fatty liver disease, chronic respiratory disease, chronic kidney disease, immune-mediated inflammatory diseases, major cardiovascular events, and atrial fibrillation. We're not talking about complicated training programs here. Just work with what you can into your everyday life. If you are breathless and unable to speak in complete sentences, then you've hit the mark. I'm Dr. Sanjay Gupta, helping you live a better life.
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13: A better life with Dr. Sanjay Gupta.
14: As someone who's been married nearly 25 years, I'll tell you, there's a lot of great things about having a spouse. And according to a new study out of the University of Miami Health System, marriage might even be linked to a lower risk of cancer. Why? Well, the researchers said people who are married are less likely to engage in risky behavior. They're more likely to get a nudge to go to regular preventive medicine appointments and screenings. And they have a partner to share the load of family obligations, household chores, and finances. No one is saying you should get married in the pursuit of better health. But if you are single, how can you build a strong support system to maybe get some of these same benefits? Do your own research, find out what's important, and then hold members of your squad accountable and let them hold you accountable as well. That can provide a lot of support. I'm Dr. Sanjay Gupta, helping you live a better life.
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2: 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Well, we got you. All you have to do is text your name, your business, and your phone number to 803-404-6100. 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And we'll be in touch. There's no catch. Times are tough, and we're here just trying to help you get folks in the door of your business.
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3: 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Major League Baseball's biggest stars are pushing back against a proposed salary cap. During the All-Star festivities in Philadelphia, players like Bryce Harper, Juan Soto, Paul Skeens voiced unified opposition to the league's plan, which would limit individual contract values and reshape the economic landscape. Contentious. I'm Drake Toll.
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4: A better life with Dr. Sanjay Gupta.
5: Not all screen time is created equal, and a new study out of Sweden is helping us understand this even better. So researchers followed more than 20,000 people over nearly two decades and determined that passive screen time, like sitting on the couch and watching television, raised someone's risk of dementia. But if they did something active, like reading, puzzles, or interacting with other people, this same group of people saw their risk of dementia drop. Just like you gotta put the work in to keep your body in shape as you age, you basically have to do the same thing with your brain. A couple things I have found to help: working to learn something new every day, whatever it might be, challenging yourself in some way every day, and really importantly, staying socially active. Some days that means meeting friends in person. Other days, maybe an email, a text, or a phone call. Just stay engaged. I'm Dr. Sanjay Gupta, helping you live a better life.
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16: All right, welcome back in. It is The Extra Point. Tyler Head and Jack Feltry along with you here on your Tuesday on The Game. Talk some baseball now. We'll get into what happened in last night's Home Run Derby. coming up in just a moment, but I thought this was interesting the other day. Pete Nakos of On3 put together his list of winners in the transfer portal so far this offseason. And, Jack, I don't think it should come as any surprise that South Carolina is up there, number two behind LSU and ahead of Tennessee. Obviously, whenever you're going to go out there, and this is talking about the transfer portal, not the coaching hire necessarily, but whenever you go out there and bring in the sheer number of players that South Carolina has brought in, that's going to do a lot in terms of how people look at your portal haul. But as we've talked about many times over these past couple weeks, we're really excited about the quality of guys they brought in from Coastal, from Wake Forest, from all over the place, and finally seeing these guys in action as Kevin Schnall gets set to take over officially, or get set to coach his first games coming up next year.
7: And in Pete's top 10 rankings, you have 9 SEC schools, with the one exception being Miami, which is a very good baseball school. But for South Carolina to be ranked number 2 ahead of schools like Tennessee, Georgia, Arkansas, Mississippi State, Vandy, Texas, and Kentucky, look, the way I look at it is you got to take it all with a grain of salt. You got to just look at it for what it is. On paper, this roster should be a lot better next season, like 64 Analytics, Pete, like they rank South Carolina very high in these different portal recruiting rankings. But, you know, last year, South Carolina had a very good portal class. I think top 10 in the country last season, and that led to the worst season in program history. Now, the situation was a lot different last year compared to now, and the coach is different. So I think that's going to be different in terms of Kevin Schnall being able to get more out of the players that he's bringing in. But it is worth noting, just because I don't think rankings are automatically going to signal that South Carolina is going to be, you know, going to Omaha next year. They could, right? Yeah. But it all has to kind of come together. But for now, with so much time left to go until opening day 2027, I do feel like this roster is in much better shape compared to the last few years, because I think they definitely needed an overhaul after the way things went last year.
16: The one thing that stood out to me reading the rest of that list, and as you mentioned, 8 of the other 9 teams are from the SEC, Miami being the one exception, is, and we kind of talk about this with men's basketball too, well, yes, you went out there in the transfer portal with a lot of resources, you spent a ton of money, and you brought in what we hope is really good talent that it translates to you winning more games, but everybody in the SEC also upgraded too. So it's like, okay, how big of a gap are you trying to overcome? Because while you feel good about what you've done, everybody else can feel good about what they've done too. So how much of an uphill fight do you have going into next year, considering how far back Maneri had set things the past couple of years, that you're trying to overcome? And again, we're not going to know this until we actually start playing games and start playing SEC games, specifically roughly a month into the season. But when you see a list like that, it's like, okay, Carolina's done a lot of good, but so is everybody else in the SEC for the most part. So you're going to have a challenge on your hands regardless of trying to close that gap once again.
7: Yeah, totally. It's going to be a challenge for sure. But I feel like they've got the structure of a good team with a much better coaching staff in place. Now, we'll really get a good idea of what this group's going to be like when they hit campus for the fall and when they get going fall practice and we see these guys in action. But there's no denying, like, they've got some real talent on this team. And they had to, you know, work really hard to build a completely different roster with 24 transfers coming in. And obviously some of those guys won't be here now since they're going pro. But yeah, there is a good roster here. Now it's up to the coaches to get the most out of these guys next year.
16: A lot of reason to be excited about what Schnall's going to have in year number one. Again, we'll see it in action coming up in February. Speaking of baseball, it is the All-Star break, and last night was the Home Run Derby out in Philadelphia. Different format this year. The clock is gone. It went back to individual pitches, and some people out there were critical of what that format would look like.
15: I do not. I think it's going to stink. And I'm like, genuinely, I'm worried about that, because the whole reason that the timer came in the first place is because it felt really slow. And the timer brought urgency, and the timer brought a countdown and an end. And, you know, we're just going to see tonight, I think, time between pitches. It's going to grind a little bit. But look, when you have Junior Caminero in there and Kyle Schwarber in there and Bryce Harper and, you know, luminaries who can hit the ball 500 feet, it's still going to be a good show. And at the end of the day, all we want to do is see people hit balls really far. And I think we're going to see that tonight.
16: Jeff,

0: burger joint, pizza spot, or that hidden gem everybody should know about, how would you like to get the word out about your business without spending a dime? Well, we got you. All you have to do is text your name, your business, and your phone number to 803-404-6100, and we'll be in touch. There is no catch. We know times are tough, but we would love to help you out and your business.
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2: 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Harper said he filmed the message in good faith after receiving the script for a holiday video and was branded for FanDuel. I'm Drake Toll.
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1: A better life with Dr. Sanjay Gupta.
2: We talk a lot here about ultra-processed foods and the many ways in which they can negatively impact your health. They've been linked to weight gain, obesity, type 2 diabetes, cardiovascular disease, even cancer. And now a new study out of UCSF found that high ultra-processed food intake was associated with something called intramuscular fat, which is exactly what it sounds like. That's fat inside your muscles, which can cause them to become weaker. Now, in this particular study, the researchers noticed more wear and tear and pain in people's knees because of weakened thigh muscles. Cutting back on ultra-processed foods isn't easy. The CDC estimates at least half the calories in our diet come from ultra-processed foods. But if you're looking to eat cleaner, cutting out sugar-sweetened beverages, that may be the best number one thing you can do to try and get started. I'm Dr. Sanjay Gupta, helping you live a better life.
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0: excited. He starts old Dominion. Oh boy, here we go. By November of 2024, he's not a local story. He's a national story. In May of 2025, he's all over the map. Heisman contender, potential top five pick, everything you want. Maybe SEC player of the year. Is he the top quarterback in the SEC? Like, he was everywhere. He wasn't a local story. He was all over the country. And there's articles. He turned down $8 million by Auburn. Like, that's a... I get it, and I'm not trying to defend him. That's a lot on a young man to throw at you when you go from being one, mm-hmm. one town, one city, one state's kid to the nation's.
1: Yeah, and there's a balance because, again, he's just kind of a quieter guy by trade, somebody that is more of a I speak through my actions type stuff. Because, again, we've seen him be the best player on the field through a lot of his career here at South Carolina, and that's typically what, you know, he does to go out there and show you his abilities as a leader. He's not the guy that jumps up on a table and gives the Braveheart speech before running out of the tunnel. And I don't know, you don't try and turn him into that guy, but you would like him to be more vocal than he is. And I think, as we've heard, and again, we had him on at Media Days last year, he's becoming more open than he was initially. Because I remember, I think it was me and Wes, we had him here in studio for Garnet Trust Hour. This would have been at the end of 2023, so December of that year. But again, relative unknown to everyone outside of the Columbia bubble. But man, we had to ask him 100 questions that hour because he just didn't expand on things. And I think you're seeing that change a lot more because he's understanding his role as the face of the program, as one of the quarterbacks that at his best can be one of the best, not only the SEC, but in college football. And we'll see how much that has changed and improved when we hear from him next week.
0: 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He is an on-air personality in Houston at Sports Talk 790. Chris Gordy joins us to talk SEC football. 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

0: 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Captain Dave will get that podcast up. But we also got a great podcast yesterday with Matt Moscona. He told me I can call him Scona.
1: Okay.
0: Scona with Matt Scona from LSU. 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And, of course, all the great baseball stuff from Jamie Bradford. 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
3: 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St. Louis Cardinals outfielder Jordan Walker stunned the Philadelphia crowd at Citizens Bank Park, rallying past hometown favorite Kyle Schwarber to win the 2026 Home Run Derby. Walker overcame a late deficit, hitting six consecutive homers to secure a 12-11 final round victory and become the first Cardinal ever to win the event. I'm Addie Bates.
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0: I know people hate when you do Orr, but Orr, Kelby Collins at the other spot. Then behind, you know, the smaller side, I would have Aiden Harris there. And then Jordan Thomas just slightly behind Noah Clark. And I may flip those two on the bigger side of things. And Caleb Williams and Christian Ingram factor in there too, to a certain extent. But I'd have to kind of go slot those. But I think, you know, when Beamer said they could go six deep, he told Jamie Bradford that during his interview with Inside the Gamecocks where we had him on. I believe him. And I think it's so beneficial. I think when you can keep your big guys fresh for the fourth quarter and you have the depth, not have a big fall off when you're substituting, or even if you do and you can sneak them in, depending on down and distance, it's just so helpful because, you know, they don't get gassed. And then, you know, the offensive line doesn't substitute a whole lot. So you kind of have an advantage fatigue-wise, I think, when you can roll in waves of defensive linemen. And I know Travion Robertson, kind of just like Brad Lawing, his mentor, likes to do that. So I think the depth is there. I do think that collectively across the board, everybody individually has got to take it up a notch for them to be really, really good. But I do think the potential's there to have a really good year with the whole front seven, really, on defense.
1: 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JC visited a recent Major League Baseball park. I saw him and his lovely wife and some pictures hanging out. We'll get his take on that and a few other topics as we wrap up the program with JC Sherbert. 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

0: You know you can't run.
1: It was a lot of the sameness.
0: And so the defense isn't getting fooled. And again, I know there wasn't tons of play as much as I make out. But my point being,
1: your point is
0: a little too simple.
1: It wasn't a lot of sophistication,
0: imagination,
1: variety, imagination, creativity. You weren't doing a lot. Put it this way: you come on the field with your plan A, and your plan B was keep doing plan A.
0: Right.
1: And that was the problem. And now you have an offensive coordinator who is going to, first of all, have a system of offense that's player-friendly. They're going to play at a pace which puts havoc to a defense. And he's going to be doing things schematically to put guys in position to succeed and, B, put the defense in position to fail.
0: And I just feel like, you know, look, I know Mike has done both. And again, we don't sit here and just try to just crap all over Coach Shula. You know, good guy. And he knows football. But Kendall Briles, and I think everybody's going to understand what I mean. He's a college football coach.
1: Yes. He understands how to build offenses for the college game.
0: Yeah. And again, college, while there's plenty of similarities, there's plenty of differences.
1: Well, we always start with the hash marks. The hash marks are wider. You know, you don't have as much time to work with players. You have to make the offense more quicker where they're not thinking.
0: Right.
1: We saw a lot of thinking last year, Jay. Right. And I think having a pro background hurts you more than helps you.
0: I don't disagree. So we'll see. But there you go. Nick Harbor, 8th on the top 25 senior wide receiver list, but a real chance to vault up if he can have a pretty good season. We'll come back with the poll question. Terry opens the vault as well. It's the Tuesday postgame show.
2: 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The Game Network. 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
4: 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Jordan Walker won the Major League Baseball Home Run Derby last night. Walker outslugged Phillies DH Kyle Schwarber with 12 home runs in the finals. I was skeptical over the new format, but after watching last night, ditching the clock for the batters was the right move. I'm Chris Fleck.
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0: So Wichita, they say, is centrally located with a history of NCAA hosting. I looked it up just for yucks. This isn't, again, this isn't anything I really care about. Wichita, Kansas. Downtown Wichita to downtown Dayton, 793 miles.
1: How about that? And a little 800-mile drive?
0: So, not that you have to drive it. It's just, is Wichita really far enough away from Dayton to be considered like a whole other part of the country? I guess. I would have thought Salt Lake was better for the West.
1: Mm-hmm. You would think, and Salt Lake obviously has enough.
0: Well, Salt Lake has two arenas. I mean, you can play in Utah's arena, or you can play in the Jazz's arena.
1: They have enough like hotels and all that stuff in Salt Lake City.
0: Yeah, it's a big city.
1: And they held something there called the Olympics.
0: They've had the Olympics.
1: So I think they can handle this.
0: They have had the Olympics.
1: Yeah.
0: But Wichita.
1: Mm-hmm.
0: So if you like trains and you like basketball,
1: you're in.
0: Head on over to Wichita for the play-in games next year. All right, World Cup update coming up.
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3: 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Times are tough. 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

It is 5 o'clock news time on this Tuesday. It's also the final hour of the postgame show. Welcome back in alongside Terry Ford. I'm Jay Phillips. We start with quite literal breaking news. Just seconds ago, it went final in Dallas. Spain advances.

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0: Or if he's going to do games, if I'm CBS, I'm going to bring you in and test you.
1: Yeah.
0: And see if you can do
1: that. But I mean, and look, nobody really tunes in for those guys anyway, but you but know, you know what you can do,
0: out.
1: Terry?
0: You can't tune out.
1: You can tune out.
0: Yeah. You don't want that to happen.
1: Yeah. If it's a good game and he's on it, I might be like, well, I'm hitting mute.
0: Right.
1: Or I'm going on Sirius and finding the school play-by-play.
0: Turn down the TV.
1: That's the drive around the SEC. We'll do Jay versus the Internet and give you the final poll results coming up.
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4: 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Bryce Harper was selected to be a legend pick for tonight's All-Star game by MLB Commissioner Rob Manfred, but that doesn't mean Harper will budge on his salary cap stance. When asked yesterday if he could see any scenario where the players' union would accept a deal that involves a cap, Harper emphatically said no. We could be in for a long fight. I'm Adam Abdallah.
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Number to join the show, 310-840-4910. Going to hit a little fade or follow here in a couple of moments. And at the top of the hour, coming up in just over 10 minutes, we're going to talk to Brian Batko, covers the Steelers for Steelers.com. As we continue on our journey of our three-point stance, breaking down, giving an in-depth look on every NFL team ahead of training camp, which, again, technically starts this week. Steelers, the Seahawks rookies will report on Friday. A lot of the teams reporting next week. Everybody's in camp within the next 12 days. I cannot wait. But we've still got some text that we got to get to here regarding our opening topic on what you thought of the new home run derby format, what you thought of the Netflix broadcast, general thoughts, and also how can we improve other all-star game weekends and events like the slam dunk contest and the Pro Bowl games. Let's get to a text from Neil from Vancouver. Our guy Neil checks in and says, "What's up, guys? The swing-based home run derby is better. Less rushed, and players seem to enjoy it more. The anticipation of a huge swing, blasting one out, is better than the players just swinging to try to make something happen as much as they can in a timed situation." Yeah, completely agree. Yeah. That's why when I found out, and I think I only found out, like, I don't know, like Thursday. And it was like, I was like, "Oh, the home run derby's on Monday. What? I don't even, are they doing the time?" And I was like, "Oh, wow, they got rid of the clock?" Yeah, I always thought it was going to be great, and I think it lived up to... I don't even know if hype would be the right word, but it lived up.

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1: Welcome back, BetMGM, the Night Westwood One Sports. He's Brett Evans, I'm Pat Boyle. We'll be keeping you posted during the All-Star Game, which is going to start in about 20 minutes in Philadelphia. But until then, we've got a lot of Steelers phone calls that we got to get to here. We were doing our three-point stance last segment. I went nuts talking about Rodgers going over 20.5 passing touchdowns. Brad and I head-to-head on how good the Steelers will be this year. We talked to Brian Patko earlier this hour, so let's get your Steelers calls in here. 310-840-4910. Mark is in Ohio. Next up on BetMGM tonight. What's going on, Mark? Where are you calling from, man?
2: Oh, I'm calling from the Hancock County Jail on my tablet TV, baby. And I'm talking Steelers. They're going to boss it this year. Aaron Rodgers is the guy. The only thing they need to have happen is this, fellas. He needs to get back with Danica Patrick. And when he's got a greater good to pursue, he's going to be the boss. He's going to take it. I know it. And he's got some good receivers. I heard you talking about, I think, some Pittman guy and a couple of them other ones. And it's awesome. Oh, and I got a suggestion for Donald Trump on Iran, the negotiation. Here's the negotiation from Mark Stockman alone. Yes, you can develop a nuclear weapon. However, these are the conditions. The nuclear weapon that you develop, we shall provide the missile for. We shall provide the missile site. We shall run the damn missile site.
1: Okay, Mark, we appreciate it, man. Brad, I was... Yeah. Great sounder there from our guy Lee.
3: That got off the rails.
1: Studios. That might be one of the more unique calls I've ever received in my history of doing shows in my entire career. I was going to ask him if he actually just said he's calling from Hancock County Jail, but I think the remainder of that phone call pretty much proved it. I think we just had an
3: inmate
1: call our show, say that Rodgers needs to get back with Danica Patrick. He loves the Steelers.